Today is space splendor. Without spurs, boot, or bridle, let us mount this wine like a horse and ride to a heaven enchanted and divine. Like two angels girded by some delirious fantasy, let us pursue the distant mirage of the blue crystals of the morning. Gently, down the stars, we keep rolling. Parallel desires swimming side by side, we will fly, without rest or respite, straight into the paradise of my dream.

0: sitting in the bathtub, she was slowly chopping my nails. 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

0: Bow wow wow, yippee oh yippee. 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Atomic Dome.
1: Chase the cat. Must be the dog in me. Why must I be like that? Why must I chase the cat?
2: Jennifer Connelly.
3: Bugs. Books.
4: That's good. I think that's really nice.
3: I think this is very nice.
4: Is this a good bug voice? Do you think it's a good bug voice?
3: Hello, I'm a bug. Huh? If you want to interview a bug.
4: Yeah. Okay.
3: If you want me to read some passages from this book as a bug, would read them. Here we go. Yeah? Okay.

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Stay tuned. B Radio will begin shortly. Just rest and relax.

Welcome, listeners. Nerf B Radio takes to the airwaves once again. No, there's nothing wrong with your radio. But perhaps a small swarm has occupied it. In this episode, we go deep into the world of the brood, land of the insects that burrow, that fly, that crawl. Those that are worms and those that are nymphs. Those that are maggots. And all those that live to fly another day.

And it's safe to say that insects can probably subsist on pretty much any substance created by humankind. It's safe to say you're probably surrounded in your home right now by them.

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They're in your walls. They're in your floors.

there will be a true emergence. And all the insects will be revealed. But perhaps that day is not yet here. The cycles have not aligned.

birthday of Brood 2. Cicadas lived underground, sucking root fluids for food. They go through 5 different juvenile stages in their underground burrows. In their 17 years underground, they grew from approximately the size of a small ant to nearly the size of an adult cicada. You've seen those around. Or at least their carapace. And in the spring, in May and June, the nymphs construct exit tunnels to the surface. These exits are visible as approximately half-inch diameter holes, or as chimney-like mud turrets. And on the night of their emergence, harden, they quickly darken into the black and red beauties that we've come to expect.

Periodical cicadas achieve astounding population densities, as high as 1.5 million per acre. Densities of tens to hundreds of thousands per acre are more common, but even this is far beyond the natural abundance of most other cicada species. Apparently, because of their long life cycles and synchronous emergences, periodical cicadas escape natural population control by predators, even though everything from birds to spiders to snakes to dogs eat them opportunistically when they do appear. The magicicada population densities are so high that predators apparently eat their fill without significantly reducing the population, a phenomenon called predator satiation. And the predator populations cannot build up in response because the cicadas are available as food above ground only once every 13 to 17 years. So clearly, in the event of alien invasion, the best thing to do is to breed like crazy underground and only emerge every 17 years in vast numbers, singing our songs, demanding our rights, immune from oppression because of predator satiation. Before we disappear back underground for another cycle. Does seem particularly grassroots, does it not?

Oh, the love affair of insects. It's not always easy, you know. There's so many of you at the same time, all jostling for partners. Who will be chosen? And what of true love?

0: Can it really be found in an anonymous mass? Will pheromones lead the day? Perhaps there was a sad story of a periodic cicada who fell in love with just a regular cicada. "But you are not of my brood," he said. "You're from the wrong side of the fence." Can't we just try to make it work? Couldn't it be possible?
1: Of course it is.
0: "But you are not of my brood. And yet I'm so mysteriously attracted to you."
1: "Who says?"
0: "But you are not black and red and orange."
1: "That doesn't matter."
0: "I think you're actually a cricket. You're not even a cicada."
1: "What does it matter what kind of insect I am?" "If we can make a brood, who cares? We should be a hybrid brood."
0: What could happen if crickets and cicadas somehow mingled and made a new species?
1: Harmony, baby, harmony.
0: Could it be? Could it be possible? But what if I grow bored of you?
1: That doesn't matter.
0: Oh, well, it does to me. 17 years is a long time. This is no overnight fling, I'll have you know.
1: Well, how will you know if we don't try?
0: But I might lose my only chance.
1: Your only chance for what?
0: For love.
1: Love. This is about sound.
0: Ah, yes. I've heard that one before. We could make beautiful music together, baby. I've been around a lot before.
1: You should stop flying around the block and hang out at my nest.
0: I'm not sure. I can't be sure. You must prove your love.
1: Right. What would you like me to do? Produce my stinger?
0: You don't have one.
1: That's true. Would you like to check up my mandible?
0: Why, certainly. That's quite a lot of wood you've chewed up there.
1: I bet you say that to all the guys.
0: I do, actually. Cicadas do chew quite a lot of wood. But I'm amazed that a grasshopper has any such capability.
1: Well, by wood, I thought you meant grass.
0: Lightweight.
1: I eat a lot of grass, man.

Hola, Tamato Barra Hamburger. 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What would you like to be? I asked Mr. Ross. He said he would beg the devil to turn him a horse. I asked another fellow they call Lawrence. He said he want to be a big black wood and sit to pull it. When you're on a horse, you have to carry people load, get licked from your boss, another wood, and this whole wood you have to eat. But as a bed bug, a biting the human meat, I'm going to bite them young ladies' bumper, or like a hot dog or a hamburger. And if you know your thing, don't be in a fright, it's only big fat woman I'm going to bite.

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0: For a few minds are better than one. 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A cloud of consciousness. Where the robotics experts are far ahead of us. And those that craft algorithms, they have long ago discovered these tactics. So why not you and I, here in Radioland, surrounded by creatures that fly and bite and sting and munch and procreate and overwinter in groups and steer according to smell and see in infrared. What swarm do you compose? And what might be our target? What movement? What mass?
1: Ah, oh, God, you get...
0: Collective consciousness is nothing to sneeze at now. Nothing to fear. The bees have gnawed along the way.

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1: should be 10,000.

0: And it was a bug on me, but it was a freaking mosquito.
1: Hey, Joe.
0: Oh, there he is. Oh, he's making a jumpy there. Alright, I got a squawking mosquito.

The bee tree in the town square had been there as long as anyone in Merrillville remembered. Some said the nest had been there when the town was founded over 200 years before, but the tree might have been occupied, rather unoccupied, part of the time. The hole was high enough in the tree so that you would never have seen it unless you knew where to look, and you could have lived in Merrillville without being aware of the hive at all, but everybody was. No one knew whether it happened by accident or as an act of revenge. Of course, there had been the newspaper stories about the bee attacks, and here at home, the tragedies of the Petersons and Dr. Znack. When the stone entered the hole, the kids at the base of the tree stood silent and uncertain, as though they had dared the gods and must risk the consequences. Nothing happened immediately. Then the tree began to emit a kind of whine, as though the bee hole were its mouth. An endless black jet streamed from the hive and rose into the sky. Townspeople came out of the shops to look, staring up in awe. Nobody could recall having seen bees fly this way, turning, wheeling, rising, dipping, like a huge kite or a magic carpet. It was a fantastic sight, and they stared. All at once, the bee cloud descended. A roar, faint at first, then overwhelming, filled the square. Bees dropped like hailstones. Howling dogs ran and collided. The people in the square dashed for cover. Some were lucky, some not. A woman made it to her car and sat in terror behind closed windows as bees crashed against the windshield like small stones. Covering his eyes, a man careened into the plate glass window of a haberdashery, cracking it. He remained there, impaled. The sound of the bees seemed to rouse other hives. From the woods around town, bee swarms appeared on the horizon like squadrons of minuscule bombers on a mission. The bees seemed to concentrate on the ice cream parlor. People ran in and locked the door behind them, while outside, a man with bees clustered on his face and arms, pounded the plate glass door in vain before he staggered off, screaming. A few bees had entered with the people, and there was pandemonium inside the parlor as people tried to kill the bees, upsetting glasses and dishes as they flailed around with newspapers and magazines. Bees drummed against the thick windows, leaving clumps of liquid and hair. Perhaps those in the ice cream parlor might have weathered the bee storm, but a foolish and frightened customer exited the back way, leaving the door open, and bees entered. They banged into the shiny pots on the rack, stung the short order chef, upset a fat-filled skillet on the grill, and a fire started. Flames, smoke, and raging bees forced the people in the ice cream parlor out into the street, where the masked bees hovered.

Uh-oh.

0: Yes, that's right. You heard the entire conversation. Of course you didn't.
1: So we here at Nerf Radio, we like to think that we bring you the most original broadcast we possibly can. And tonight we have managed to engage an Emerald Ash Borer for interview. Welcome, Mr. Borer.
2: Yes, hello.
1: So, I understand that you are an invasive species.
2: Says you.
1: I guess that was a bit of a provocative opening statement.
2: I suppose it was, yes, it's true. Yes.
1: But I understand that your native habitat is not usually in these parts, but that you're traveling, you're on the move.
2: Well, I was going over there for vacation or whatever, and I saw some Emerald Ash, and I said, hey, well, let's do this. Okay, come on, let's end Hyundai. They don't give you any kind of meals on the plane anymore, so when you're flying, you know. So this is the problem of the airlines. It's not really my fault that I have to stop and eat.
1: And so what have you found to be interesting here on your first visit to the Midwest?
2: Well, mostly I like the trees, especially the ash trees. They're very delicious. Sometimes, though, I like to see if there's an ash tree next to what they call the Chicago Deep Dish Pizza place. I like to eat the ash tree next to that to see if maybe I can get some of the flavors from the pizza, because pizza is one of my favorite dishes to eat next to.
1: It's that cheesy kind of aftertaste that you enjoy in the foliage, perhaps?
2: Yes, sometimes I can taste the grease from the pizza that soaks into the ground and it goes into the roots of the tree, and then I can send it and, taste the pizza cheese grease taste. It's delicious.
1: And I guess it's kind of a convenient place to house your larvae at the same time. They can hang out under the bark there.
2: That's right. They like it too, and they can go right under the bark, and they can also be next to the pizza plates and, feed a little bit on the bark when they start to hatch, and that tastes like the pizza too. That's fantastic. This is why we like the Chicago area a whole bunch,
1: So, I understand that you've flown a long way. You've come from somewhere in Asia, and I guess you hitched a ride on some cargo ships, perhaps? Or you say it was the airplane, somewhere in the packing?
2: Yeah, I was in an airplane, yeah, that's right. But they don't give you any meals anymore. They used to a long time ago. They would come and give you a choice of food. You could get some chicken or whatever, and I would not really usually eat that, but sometimes they would say, well, do you want some tree? And I would say, of course, I would like some tree, because I'm one of them Emerald Ash people and everything. And then so I would eat that, and it was delicious. And now they just give you like a soda, and that I don't drink that because it's very bad for you.
1: Yeah, I guess that would be a little bad for your digestive system. Where is your next move then? I mean, you've been enjoying the Chicago area. Do you think of yourself as a kind of like an urban dweller, or are you really more of a country boy?
2: Yeah, I was thinking more of like Toronto, maybe.
1: Well, I did see that some of your relatives have made it as far as Windsor, so I guess you did make it across the border. Are there any sort of border issues that Emerald Ash Borers have to be concerned with?
2: Well, they want to check us out to make sure we're actually emerald. That's the whole thing. Like, it seems kind of arbitrary, but if you think about it, like, there's all kinds of other ash-boring beetles. So they have for some reason, singled us out because they think that we really do eat all of the ash trees next to the pizza places. So this is a problem that we got to deal with. I don't know, but maybe we can, do something.
1: Well, I can tell you that having lived in Toronto, there's quite a lot of pizza in Toronto, so I think you'll be in luck there, but whether or not you'll find an ash tree next to your pizza store is another question.
2: You'd be surprised how many ash trees there are.
1: And so once you settle down, do you plan to start a family, or are you bringing?
2: Oh, I have a family. Yeah, I have a family. I got family all over. Believe me, I'm like a freaking sailor. I'm like a pirate. I got ladies in every port. You know what I'm saying? I got some kids over there, some kids over there, kids over there, kids everywhere. And they're kids. And they're coming out and they're eating the pizza and they eat the trees.
1: So in a way, you're kind of like the Ashmore Mafia, setting up franchise operations. Is that what's happening? Sort of this is like the capitalist dream of the Ashmore?
2: A little bit, but you know, it's not so organized. It's like, it's more like, it's like, hey, Ash boy, lady over there, you are nice. Will you be my friend? And she's like, okay. And then you got like beetles everywhere.
1: You heard it here. We've got beetles everywhere.
2: That's right. And by the way, I don't like the band the Beatles. Because they're not really Beatles, because the name is not spelled correctly. They got an A.
1: Ashbores enjoy beets?
2: Yes, we like the kind of, the sort of round kind of growing ground. Yeah, well, that was good. Okay. Yeah. Do you think that my Beatle voice sounds a little like Mike Tyson?
1: Maybe if you had a mouthful of pizza.
2: Say, that sounds good. Good rhymes with wood.
1: And we know that wood is what you like to eat.
2: That's right.
1: So, thank you, Mr. Emerald Ashmore, for being a guest on our show.
2: Thank you. You know, the one nice thing I would like to say is that one of my favorite things about flying the airlines, besides they don't give you the food, I don't like that part, but they do have what's called the Sky Mall magazine. I really like that because there's all kinds of products in there that you could use for your house.
1: And often they are made of wood.
2: Yes, they are made of wood, and so I have eaten a lot of those products.

Thank you.

0: I'd like to see a nice dress for a young lady.
1: And what size is she?
0: And what size are you?
1: We have a lovely print we just got in. It's right here. You think this would be the right size?

0: There's a zipper in the back of this dress. You gotta help me.
1: Oh, no, no, no, no, no, no, no, no, no, no, no, no, no, no, no, no, no, no, no, no, no, no, no, no, no, no, no, no, no, no, no, no, no, no, no, no, no, no, no, no, no, no, no, no, no, no, no, no, no, no, no, no, no, no, no, no, no, no, no, no, no, no, no, no, no, no, no, no, no, no, no, no, no, no, no, no, no, no, no, no, no, no, no, no, no, no, no, no, no, no, no, no, no, no, no, no, no, no, no, no, no, no, no, no, no, no, no, no, no, no, no, no, no, no, no, no, no, no, no, no, no, no, no, no, no, no, no, no, no, no, no, no, no, no, no, no, no, no, no, no, no, no, no, no, no, no, no, no, 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
1: Pretty much.
0: Raised in small pupa-like segments. Deep under bark or underground. Only to hatch. To fly. To call from a tree. To declare in some heterodyne sound that I am not alone. Maybe just to eat some unsuspecting bit of flesh. Lots of insects do that.
2: Just a wee bit.
0: Better have our fun before winter comes.
1: Cold in the winter.
0: Then the only choice is to move inside. With you.
1: You're warm.
0: Actually, it's a true thing that if you buy used electronics, check for critters. Because we sure do like the nice, cozy, warm electronics.
3: Transistors. Yes.
0: Cozy up to a little tune.
3: Transistors.
0: Heaters. It's nice in here.
1: Cozy.
0: Maybe we'll stay.
1: I think so.
0: Pirate bug radio.
1: Nerf.
0: We're not going anywhere.
1: Fudge.
0: We will show up when you least expect it.
1: Bubbles.

0: Morris Einstein. Morris Einstein.
1: And a few minutes later, we're unloading this.
0: Reagan's prestige has taken a beating over Iran gate.
1: He met us, and as we started into the house, he told us.
2: It's shaken, rattling, and
1: he said, you know, your fellows have been here all week putting in the phone.

0: the phone. And I said, you need a good connection, don't you? He said, yes, they tell me that wherever you are, you have to be able to contact anyone within seconds, anywhere in the world. And then he told me how he challenged me. I said, no. Well, he had a son who was an embassy guard in Sacramento. A friend of ours has been with us.
1: And Eisenstein also believes that the Senate will eventually approve
0: the one kind of military interest will lie in his balance between the U.S. and Soviet. And a few moments later, we're
1: still leaving a vast array of other nuclear weapons.
0: He met us, and as we followed into the house, he told me. He said, you know, your fellows have been here all week putting in the phone.
2: That came
0: what?
2: So the aim
0: what?
2: At the target
0: the
2: plane. And the INF weapon
0: for
2: Asia.
0: And both sides will
2: continue to have a large
0: contact anyone within seconds.
2: All in all,
0: there
2: will be a move in the right direction. Control. It is a very small move.
0: Got to speak to their son. Then they said, anyone else? And he said, yes, I've got a son who's a quartermaster on the USS Pratt, a destroyer in the
3: Soviet
4: Return,
5: abiding by the agreement that is already

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Sketchpad is an ongoing monthly radio program produced for Wave Farm. Wave Farm is a nonprofit arts organization that celebrates creative and community use of media in the airwaves. 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The Sketchpad program features a rebroadcast of previous Radius episodes. Each episode is followed by a playlist of works selected by that episode's artist. The series seeks to highlight the peripheral work that influences the research and production of the episode. Radius presents episode 63, Eric Lenderson's Sound Tent at Camp Sherwin. Eric Lenderson's Sound Tent at Camp Sherwin uses sounds recorded and selected from a gathering for listening to the Dawn Chorus on the shoreline of Lake Michigan on the north side of Chicago. Lake Michigan is the second largest of the five Great Lakes. It is an essential and also challenged natural and economic resource. Connecting the Dawn Chorus to an electroacoustic community of live open microphones on the web is a curious phenomenon, linking an elemental substance and process of the earth to technologies of transmission. Arranged into an audio composition, Sound Tent at Camp Sherwin is a creative work in sound called From an Ecotone, a transitional zone between two biological communities. At Camp Sherwin, sounds of waves, birds, and humans mix. Following the Dawn Chorus event on May 2nd, presented in collaboration with Sound Camp Reveal, a real-time audio stream continued for the remainder of the month from a secure, private location nearby the public one. From one standpoint, the real-time audio stream is a form of electronic eavesdropping. From another, it is a shared resource for eco-sensing and the soundscape, monitoring and reminding us that life depends on water, the essential ingredient for all life. Its movement and disappearance shapes the landscape in an audibly cyclical and dynamic process.

0: 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Is it?
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0: the sunrise almost. Two more minutes.
1: Two minutes for the sunrise.

0: first time I've dipped in the lake this season. I had
1: you
0: enough.
1: You have something to dry your feet off with?
0: I used this thing.
1: Oh.
0: Extra bag.
1: Yeah.

0: Since it's about a quarter past noon, and we are on a lunch break ending, I thought maybe I should stop talking about it now. I don't want to bore you here. And maybe open it up for questions. Because I was really looking forward to having a Q&A session, because I think there's a lot of things we haven't figured out about what we can do, how to do it, and so on. And I'm really interested in hearing if you have ideas or if you just want to know more. And so I'm beginning to talk about it from that point. Or if you wanted to hear some examples of the sounds, you can do that too. So.
1: Well, I'd love to hear the sound, the live streaming sound from your place.
0: Okay.
2: Yeah, can you go to the Locust stream, man?
3: To go website? I have the Dicecast.
0: Okay.
3: I have a listing of all the live streams.
0: Okay.
3: There's one labeled Chicago website.
0: Yeah, that's my house.
3: Okay.
0: So if you click on that little link like this.
3: Yeah, I can.
0: It should open up.
3: Yes.
0: Maybe I can hear my girls barking.
2: My house is about around 300 or 200
0: feet from railroad tracks and the train, and so
4: So you're hearing now what's happening at your house right now?
0: This is at my house right now.
4: Uh-huh, so
0: yeah.
4: You can
0: well, there's probably a 10-second delay. There's a certain amount of latency, I think 5 or 10 seconds.
1: And what time is it there?
0: Well, 2 hours later in the day, so it'll just be 2:18.
4: We're outside.
0: Yeah, the mic is right in the window, so it's aimed outside, towards the back of my house. You know, in Chicago, we have alleys. That's kind of the same in Toronto.
1: So are these people in the street or in the alley?
0: These people sound like... Oh, there's a halfway house on the next block. So people will stand out in the back in the alley to smoke cigarettes and talk. These are people probably recovering from drug problems or just out of prison, and have to do some time in the halfway house. It's operated by a church.
4: There's a lot of birds going on.
0: A lot of birds, a lot of sirens. We live, the railroad tracks are about 200 or 300 feet south of our house, and then about a 100 feet to the north of our house is a high-rise building. It's a City of Chicago senior citizens apartment building, so there are a lot of people coming and going from there. Also, it's a regular stop for emergency vehicles. So people have to go to the emergency room quite often.
5: You know, when I'm home, I don't listen to music because I spend so much time writing it. And I just listen to the sounds around me, like I'm listening to these sounds too now, even though we're talking. But when there's one of these festivals, I go, as you may have noticed, I go religiously to every single concert. It's my one opportunity to hear music. And for the most part, I enjoy everything. Last night, I was... I didn't really enjoy the Branca piece. It wasn't because it was so loud, because I can put up with the loudness. But I was... I felt negatively about the... what seemed to me to be the political...

0: Not that I would embrace it, but at least I wouldn't forbid it. But this shows how wide and how changed our notion of composition is. Well, I have some difficulty with it. The Branca is an example of sheer determination of one person to be followed by the others. Even if you couldn't hear, you could see the situation. That is not a shepherd taking care of the sheep, but of a leader insisting that the people agree with him, giving them no freedom whatsoever. The only breath of fresh air that comes is when the technology collapses. The amplifier broke. That was the one moment of freedom from the intention. But the moment that it was reinstated, the intention resumed.
1: But what is the difference? I mean, you also have always determined the goals. Even if you said it's going to be a non-goal for me, then it's also a determination that you have thought before you wrote the piece. That you defined your non-goal as goal also.
0: No, that's a misuse of the language. If you say that a non-goal is a goal, then you're using the language to defeat the mind. If I can't say non-goal and mean non-goal, instead of meaning goal again, then the language is of no use. I have a different attitude toward life than he is expressing. It's not the same. But we can both live. I don't think, though, that the image of that power and intention and determination would make a society that I would want to continue living in. But you like it, so I would like to hear more what is good about it. Would you want to live in such a society? I can't imagine wanting to live in such a society. It reminded, if say it was good intentions that he was expressing, with vehemence and power. It would be like one of these strange religious organizations that we hear about. Wouldn't it? It would resemble that. Or if it was something political, it would resemble fascism. In neither case would I want to be part of it. I much prefer the thinking of Thoreau, of anarchy, of a freedom from such intention. That's how I feel.

0: And I don't think by any means, any conceivable means, that Branka is a step in front of anything. He may be popular at the moment, but popularity is nothing. Because what is popular now is not popular tomorrow. All of those things change. Nothing is more fickle than popularity.
1: But it will never become popular music, this music.
0: It won't, but I thought it in the program it says it is popular, that he's a star and very successful. Didn't you just say
1: he's
0: that?
1: He's less successful than you are.
0: I don't know what that means. I don't know how successful I am. What I'm doing now is trying to find the next piece, which I'm to write. And so far, I haven't succeeded. The music which he played last night was not written.
1: Yes.
0: No one was reading anything.
1: Yes, they had all stands, music stands with music.
0: I didn't see it.
1: Yeah, everybody had a stand. It is written music.
0: Really?
1: Yes.
0: I didn't see any music. Really?
1: Yes.
0: I must ask some other people. I must say I didn't see it. David Tudor's music now has to have David Tudor with it. Otherwise, it doesn't get played. And I think Branka is the same way. It has to have Branka. Laurie Anderson has to have Laurie Anderson. My music is quite different. I don't have to be present.
1: There has been a time also in which composers said and wanted to stay as close as possible with their own music.
0: Like the troubadours of the Middle Ages. Well, that's what these people are like. It's a return to the Middle Ages. But with the use of modern technology. In fact, it's the modern technology that makes it Moyen Age. Because they make circuits and so forth upon which they become habitually dependent. And if the circuits don't work, don't function, the music collapses. It's very different from writing a music which can be used by a stranger, someone you don't know.

0: or at least you cut the, what's it called, the cord that connects us to the mother.
1: In Flemish it's called the navelstreng.
0: Yes, at least to cut that. There was a beautiful remark by Margaret Mead. Do you know her name?
1: Yes.
0: I knew her, and she said that now that we live longer than we did, that there's no reason why we should continue doing the same thing all the time. That we could change more than we thought was proper before. I always try to find something new.
1: The idea of newness is...
0: It interests me, yes. And if you want to say then that always wanting something new is the same thing all the time, then again you're not using the language properly.
1: You were one step before me now.
0: But weren't you going to go there?
1: I won't tell you.
0: At least you opened the door toward that idea. I wouldn't mind becoming open to them. And that's why I say every now and then, can you tell me what it is that really interests you about it?
1: It has to do with non-communication.
0: Just being? You mean being one thing? Making one sound and not saying anything, hmm? But why the insistence?
1: It's like a scream.
0: Is it in opposition to the environment? Is it a scream about something, or no?
1: No, I don't think so.
0: It's just a scream?
1: Yeah. It's hopeless.
0: Hopeless? You mean because it's an end in itself?
1: Yeah, it's only about energies. It's an accumulation of energies without content, without dialectics in it, without communication, without feedback.
0: And
1: it's very libidinal.
0: What does that mean?
1: Oh, through libido.
0: Full of desire?
1: Yeah.
0: Well, then it is dialectic, because desire is for something other than itself. Is it erotic?
1: I say yes.
0: But not with regard to anything loved, just with regard to itself?
1: Probably.
0: Then it's purely narcissistic.
1: Yes.
0: Then of what use is it?
1: It's probably useless. Why?
0: Then how can you like it if it's useless? Or how can you use it if it's useless? I find it then terrifying. But you don't. Hmm? My knees were weak last night after that experience. I had trouble standing at the same time that I didn't want to sit down. Hmm? It's like a reflection of the sunshine on the building or something. Hmm? Well, I mean, when the sun is very bright and hits your eye by hitting a building in a particular angle, and you see a bright light coming to your eye, something like that. Mm.
1: you were talking about the difference between using power and intelligence in music.
0: Yes. And the relation to the 21st century.
1: Yes.
0: If we follow the example of Branca, I doubt whether we would have such a century, because no intelligence is suggested, only power and energy. We would more quickly, by those means, end ourselves even in the 20th century than get to the 21st. That's the sort of thing we're doing, actually. If I say not by we, now the nations. I think we need a calmer use of our faculties. One of the things I dislike most about European music is the presence of climaxes. And what I see in Branca, as in Wagner, is a sustained climax. It also suggests that what is not it is not climactic. One of the principal statements that for me in Zen Buddhism is Nichi Nichi Kore Konichi. Every day is a beautiful day. To be able to move one's attention and from one point to another without feeling that one had left something important behind is the feeling which I enjoy having and which I which I hope to give to others. So that each person can place his attention originally rather than in a compelled way or in a constrained way. So that each person is in charge of himself.

It's a calm morning. I'm on Kitts Beach in Vancouver. It's slightly overcast and very mild for January. It's absolutely wind still. The ocean is flat, just a bit rippled in places. Ducks are quietly floating on the water. I'm standing among some large rocks full of barnacles and seaweed. The water moves calmly through crevices. The barnacles put out their fingers to feed on the water. The tiny clicking sounds that you hear are the meeting of the water and the barnacles. It trickles and clicks and sucks and... The city is roaring around these tiny sounds, but it's not masking them. I could shock you or fool you by saying that the soundscape is this loud. But it is more like this. The view is beautiful. In fact, it is spectacular. So the sound level seems more like this. It doesn't seem that loud.

but I'm trying to listen to those tiny sounds in more detail now. Suddenly, the background sound of the city seems louder again. It interferes with my listening. It occupies all acoustic space, and I can't hear the barnacles in all their tininess. It seems too much effort to filter the city out. Luckily, we have bandpass filters and equalizers. We can just go into the studio and get rid of the city. Pretend it's not there. Pretend we are somewhere far away. These are the tiny, the intimate voices of nature, of bodies, of dreams, of the imagination.

You're still hearing the barnacle sounds, and already they're changing. Alfred Tomatis says that high frequencies charge our brain and give us energy. I often hear these tiny sounds in my dreams. Those are the healing dreams.

In one dream, women living in an ancient mountain village were weaving the most beautiful silken fabric. It sounded like a million tiny voices, whispering, swishing, clicking, sizzling.

In another dream, when I entered a stone cottage, I entered a soundscape made by four generations of a peasant family sitting around a large wooden table, eating and talking. Smacking and clicking and sucking and spitting and telling and biting and singing and laughing and weeping and kissing and gurgling and whispering.

In another dream, I heard bullets tinkling, bouncing like tiny marbles. A man was pursuing me with a gun. I was frightened, but the bullets tinkled. Metallic, tiny, seductive semen tinkling all around me. Like in Xenakis Concrete PH2, made from the sounds of the discharge of smoldering charcoal, tinkling all over the Brussels pavilion, like needles darting from everywhere, as Xenakis says. You can hear excerpts of that piece right now.

In another dream, sitting in the car with a woman friend, I heard sounds of glass blinking and tinkling, sparkling. On the car radio, they announced that it was Mozart, the way Tomatis wants us to hear Mozart. Tinkling and sparkling.

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0: primero.

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Sketchpad is an ongoing monthly radio program produced for Wave Farm. Wave Farm is a nonprofit arts organization that celebrates creative and community use of media in the airwaves. Wave Farm provides access to transmission technologies and supports artists and organizations that engage with media as an art form. The Sketchpad program features a rebroadcast of previous Radius episodes. Each episode is followed by a playlist of works selected by that episode's artist. The series seeks to highlight the peripheral work that influences the research and production of the episode. Radius presents episode 49, Noise and Lights, Some 20s. Some 20s is an oral film noir in three acts that uses pure sound design as its primary element. Act 1, velocity per second of a 5-inch pipe. Act 2, I never had it so good. Act 3, time starts now. The third act, Time Starts Now, completes the mystery, but the events and outcomes of the story are determined by how the listener interprets the sounds.

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Radius presents Episode 73, Lindsay French, Non-Attachment to the Ground. Radius Episode 73 was installed, broadcast, and recorded live at the University of Illinois at Chicago's Greenhouse and Plant Research Laboratory on Sunday, May 1st, 2016, at sunrise, in partnership with SoundCamp, Reveal, a 24-hour radio broadcast that tracks the sunrise around the globe. An Up Tool, a programming series that highlights the work of cultural producers who find themselves engaging the edges of anthropology, ecology, and the arts. Lindsay French, Non-Attachment to the Ground, is the first episode of the 2016 Ground series, a three-part site-specific commissioned radio series that focuses on radio's direct physical connection to the Earth.

0: Just walk in a straight line.
1: I see. I think I am. Or maybe I'm.
0: Straight in to that clump. It's okay now. You're on fairly solid ground. Straight in. Just go right in.

0: Yeah, go straight in over that way. Turn to your right. Your right. Into that clump right there. Directly in. It's okay. Go ahead. Well, just keep going in. Don't worry about the focus. Just keep moving. Just keep advancing in as much as you can. How's the film holding up? Here, head over that way. There seems to be something. You're heading towards Stickers, I think. Over that way.
1: Where?
0: Toward that puddle over there.
1: I can't see anything.
0: Well, move to your right. To your right. Straight ahead. Watch out for the stickers.
1: Oh, I'm getting it. Are the...
0: That's okay. Here, get over here.

0: just sort of go out into the clearing here. Just move to that clump on the other side. It's a little watery here. Okay? I got the stickers. Just keep it low.
1: Keep it low?
0: Yeah. Don't want too much sky.
1: No, I'm trying to get the pump. How many feet left on the wheel?
0: 100.
1: 100?
0: Well, it says 100 on there.
1: I think it just went.
0: Yeah?
1: What does it say?
0: Nothing.
2: You know, we want to get our guest back out here again. He was talking a while ago about him riding horses and having a lot of fun out of his place. Carl has a beautiful ranch just outside of Nashville here, and we're always real happy to have him come visit us. He spends a lot of his time out there, too, and don't spend enough time coming to visit us. But it's good to have you back today, by the way.
3: Thank you, Porter. I appreciate you saying that. I want to dedicate this song to my horse.
2: Is that right?
3: It's the only fan I have left.
4: I just thought I'd put that in there.
3: And it's a dumb animal, you know. It doesn't know any better.
2: Carl, here's one of the songs that I heard you sing many years ago.
3: When you was a little boy.
2: No, I'm only kidding you. This is one of the old ones, though, isn't it?
3: Yeah, it is. It's called I Overlooked an Orchid While Searching for a Rose.

Roll over. That one's stopping at

0: KFC. Medium or whatever. Two, three.
1: Will you touch?
0: No, hold on. One, two, three.
1: Will you touch me? Will you touch me? When my...
0: I'm sorry, I'm reading the wrong chord.
1: Okay.
0: One, two, three.
1: Will you...

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The series seeks to highlight the peripheral work that influences the research and production of the episode. Radius presents episode 67, John Chiliberto's Radio Works. 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

planer. Au son des bouteilles débouchées, les seigneurs sont remerciés. 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

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Wave Farm is a nonprofit arts organization that celebrates creative and community use of media in the airwaves. Wave Farm provides access to transmission technologies and supports artists and organizations that engage with media as an art form. The Sketchpad program features a rebroadcast of previous Radius episodes. Each episode is followed by a playlist of works selected by that episode's artist. The series seeks to highlight the peripheral work that influences the research and production of the episode. Radius presents Episode 47, D. Burke Mahoney's Fading Signals, Dead Air. Fading Signals, Dead Air is the culmination of Mahoney's scanning and recording airwaves, searching for elusive radio signals that had supposedly been rendered obsolete by digital transmissions. Late one night while scanning, Mahoney made a single 13-minute recording using a 1956 National NC-88 shortwave receiver. This recording became the landscape out of which Fading Signals, Dead Air evolves. Intuitively adding elements to enhance the original recording, Mahoney draws the listener into the sonic environment. His addition of subtle tones and melodies encourages the listener to create his or her own narrative to a story which, quite literally, appeared out of thin air.

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Prochain thème, c'est pas le titané.

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This episode featured Radius Episode 47, D. Burke Mahoney's Fading Signals, Dead Air.

0: 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Radius provides artists with live and experimental formats in radio programming. The goal is to support work that engages the tonal and public spaces of the electromagnetic spectrum. Radius presents a new series called Sketchpad. The Sketchpad series is a monthly presentation of audio material that relates to content from previous episodes of Radius. The series highlights peripheral work that influences research and production.
1: Radius presents Episode 21, Rob Ray's Subject to Greater Uncertainties. Subject to Greater Uncertainties weaves together Rob Ray's interests in military operations, desert, and natural resource extraction operations as expressions of human comprehension at the fringes of the complex system we call the world. Ray asks, how do we act upon knowledge of which we are aware is only a tiny slice of something much larger and complicated? What are the intended and unintended outcomes of those actions? Subject to Greater Uncertainties is composed of four discrete sections, X1 and X2, Furnace and Swarm. X1 and X2 were created in the Mojave Desert region of Southern California at the Center for Land Use Interpretation's Desert Research Station. Ray used a 5-watt solar panel to voltage starve a board weevil and record sonic booms emanating from the nearby R2508 Special Use Airspace Complex. Ray thinks of this setup as a sort of sound maquette to investigate his interest in X-class solar flares and coronal mass ejections' ability to destabilize global radio and low-orbit satellite electronic system. Furnace and Swarm were created in the abandoned Wild Rose Beehive charcoal kilns of Death Valley. The Wild Rose Beehives were constructed by the Mattock Consolidated Mining Company in the 1870s to convert wood into charcoal for the smelting of silver lead ore extracted from their mines in the Argus Range. This operation proved fiscally unsustainable, and the beehives were decommissioned only a few years after they were constructed. The beehives now serve as excellent reverb chambers and hiker

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Radius presents a rebroadcast series of previous Radius episodes for Numbers.fm. The program includes an introduction of the episode's original broadcast context, followed by the Radius episode. Radius presents Episode 5, C.R. Kaspschik's 7-13-10-B. 7-13-10-B is concerned with recording the typically inaudible, the power sources that fuel the mundane portions of our lives. These sounds, primarily the electromagnetic fields produced by computers, printers, TVs, cars, electricity poles, coffee makers, and others, acknowledge the visible yet invisible place technology has in today's society. Through close observation of this environment, the music strives for a non-linear form, an immersion of moments found in daily life that might otherwise go unnoticed. The title is nothing more than a time stamp, referring to when the majority of the incorporated sounds were collected.

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Radius presents a rebroadcast series of previous Radius episodes for Numbers.fm. The program includes an introduction of the episode's original broadcast context, followed by the Radius episode. Radius presents Episode 3, Andy Ortman's Rape of Nanking. The Nanking Massacre, or Nanjing Massacre, also known as the Rape of Nanking, was a mass murder and war rape that occurred during the six-week period following the Japanese capture of the city of Nanjing, the former capital of the Republic of China, on December 13, 1937, during the Second Sino-Japanese War. During this period, hundreds of thousands of Chinese civilians and disarmed soldiers were murdered, and between 20,000 and 80,000 women were raped by soldiers of the Imperial Japanese Army. In anticipation of the 75th anniversary of the massacre, Ortman constructed a three-hour piece of electronic music to in some way reflect on and/or interpret the inhumanity and abominable brutality of which humans are capable.

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Radius presents the Sketchpad series. Sketchpad is an ongoing monthly radio program produced for Wave Farm. Wave Farm is a nonprofit arts organization that celebrates creative and community use of media in the airwaves. Wave Farm provides access to transmission technologies and supports artists and organizations that engage with media as an art form. The Sketchpad program features a rebroadcast of previous Radius episodes. Each episode is followed by a playlist of works selected by that episode's artist. The series seeks to highlight the peripheral work that influences the research and production of the episode. Radius presents Episode 48, Radioactive's Sonic Deep Map. Sonic Deep Map consists of various recorded materials gathered at the Case Pyahokee camp for artists, theorists, scholars, cultural producers, and activists that responded to the threat of nuclear power in Pyahokee, Finland. Case Pyahokee, organized by Mari Keski-Korsu, Pixel Ake, High Art, and the Finnish Bio Art Society, among others, took place during August 2013 for 2 weeks. During Case Pyahokee, Radioactive learned about the small town in Finland that is facing possible construction of a nuclear power plant. One of the ways Radioactive decided to process this experience and communicate it to others is through sound and broadcasts. To produce the audio content for Sonic Deep Map, Radioactive conducted interviews with local activists of the organization Pro Hanhikivi, made field recordings in the stunning seaside landscape of the Hanhikivi Cape, did group vocalization exercises, humming and screaming to conjure the rage and sadness that the threat of the power plant proffers, traveled by boat, and documented the sounds made in a Geiger counter building workshop led by Eric Berger and Martin House. Gathering all these sonic elements, sound artist, poem producer, and electronic musician Anche Gray-Rapati edited them into multiple broadcast-ready programs to be sent out into the world.

deep map is a form of intense topographical exploration. It describes a territory, not in a way that shows you where things are, or how to navigate around streets and buildings, or bodies of water. It is a layering of narratives, personal stories, historical accounts, overwhelming feelings, resonant sounds, fleeting impressions, weather reports, all onto a specific place. It tells an irreducible story. It refuses an oversimplification. It is a form of resistance, a form of holding on, that is potent and vibrant.

This is a sonic deep map, culled together from the impressions, thoughts, and experiences of a small group of people who came from distant places to a tiny town in Finland named Puhajoki to work with and join those resisting the construction of a nuclear power plant. A Finnish conglomerate, Fennovoima, wants to impose its plant on the stunning, forested Cape Hanhikivi that juts out into the cold waters of the Gulf of Bothnia, one terminus of the Baltic Sea.

Out here on the Cape, the waves and the rocks, and the comings and goings of the birds, plants, and fish, have worked out their own order for millennia without people, without an external power source other than the sun. They do not need toxic waste that lasts for centuries, always holding, always threatening, just inches away, a certain death. Those who seek to build the plant have flattened the narrative of this place. Their story is only for the short term, maybe 50 years of jobs and economic stability. This is all it takes for them to kill off their home. This is wasteful. This is selfish. The danger outliving our species in multiple geological eras.

it is hard not to both mourn and celebrate the Cape. Mourn in the sense the way you would a loved one who has been diagnosed with cancer. He is still with you and you love him, but he carries something that threatens that love and the very order of your life. The things you're about to hear are the medicine and support we offer the Cape and the people resisting the plant. Hymns without words. Journeys that bring warnings from landscapes in peril. Interviews with brave people fighting for their own habitat. A Geiger counter building workshop turned into poetry. A new fairy tale for the enchanted Finnish forest. Screams sent to the future survivors of a disaster. Field recordings.

My name is Helena Maijala, and I am the president of the Pro Hanhikivi Association. And first of all, I think nuclear power is not the right way to produce electricity. And I have never approved it because it's so massive, it's so dangerous that it gives you very nasty waste. So when I heard that they are planning to build a nuclear power plant just right near my home, I didn't have any option but just try to do something to prevent it. So we start this

0: In April 2010, just a couple of months before the decision in principle was to be done in the government and parliament. So it was in the middle of the process. And so I didn't feel I could stop and just nest with the baby at home. So it continued immediately after I had delivered the baby. Reporters were calling me to the hospital, and he was 2 weeks old when I had to go to Helsinki to a talk show at Yle TV. It was online talk show, and there was me representing Pro Hanhiki, and then there was our Ministry of Economic Minister, Mauri Pekkarinen, and somebody from Fennovoima, and one other politician from the lefts. So I took the baby, 2-week-old baby, and then after 2 weeks we visited the parliament because we had arranged an information event for the MPs to deliver some information about Hanhikivi Cape and the situation here, and I carried the baby with me again. Luckily we had a group of women from Pyhäjoki traveling with us, and somebody was taking care of the baby in the middle of all. And then I think he was 2 months old when we traveled to the parliament the second time that spring, or it was already June, I guess, to the official hearings to the parliament. Council of Economics, Council of Environmental Issues wanted to hear our side of the story. So the baby was traveling with me in the middle of this all the time. And I must say now that I don't remember much about that time. It was such a hassle all the time. But he's a healthy boy.
1: Yeah.
0: After all.
1: Used to the journey.

0: Yeah, no, it's, I mean, but you've been amazingly successful. Like, it's a really great what you're able to do with the...
1: We haven't succeeded yet.
0: No.
1: We have accomplished a lot.
0: Yeah.
1: But we have not succeeded yet. I'm thinking so.
0: Yeah. When you say you were just coming back from Sweden to fix your house, have you been able to fix your house then in the 6 years? Or
1: no, we haven't done anything. Just these works. These, okay. Work with this.
0: Oh, yeah. There you
1: go. Nothing. I haven't even cleaned my house.
0: Really?
1: My husband has done it. All the time.
0: Because you've been so busy.
1: Twice for these 2 years. First when my son get his mikä tuo rippikoulu voi olla. A little graduation when he was 15.
0: Yeah.
1: Then I cleaned my house then when he graduated in high school.
0: Yeah.
1: It was the second time.
0: Wow.
2: Okay, my name is Vuokko Moisala, and I belong to the staff of Prohanikvi. And I'm originally from this village near Hanikivi, and Hanikivi belongs to my childhood, and as a rule, nature. And so I even chose my occupation to be near nature, so I'm a biology. And the whole of my family, parents and children, we have always used to pick berries and mushrooms and enjoy as a rule from the nature. And

0: when I heard about that plan, I was horrified because I thought that it will at first destroy this area. It violates every man's rights, and I have never accepted this kind of energy, producing energy by via nuclear power. So I also were looking for the possibility or way how to resist, what can we do. And immediately when this association was founded, I joined there. And for me, all the facts, I see that all the facts are against. I can't imagine that almost on the sea, almost to the peninsula, which is almost on the sea level, where you hardly were able to build summer cottages, and many times you were not allowed because it's so low, and because the winds bring water so high in autumns, for instance. I could not imagine that they could plan nuclear power there. And it means so big construction, so big founding construction, that it will perfectly destroy the whole peninsula.
1: And just to clarify, Pro Hanhikivi started 2006?
2: So it was 2007 when this whole project was started.
1: And you've always been the president, or?
2: Yeah, from the beginning. It was like a plan that all the people joining us, they can be like
1: anonymous.
2: Yeah. And there is only few people who are openly, so that we are like protecting the others. There is only maybe 5-6 persons who are openly in the media and so on. Mainly Hanna and me. So that nobody needs to hurt themselves with this. And that's maybe the reason why they want, all the people want, that we are carrying on all the time with those, this, with this little group.
3: Why not? Why wouldn't you say it openly? What are you for and what are you against? January or February 2008. And before that, I had written some opinions to local newspaper or something like that, but I didn't know anyone from Pyhäjoki. I had no connections to people here, nor to Hanhikivi Cape. It was just too close to me personally, 50 kilometers, it's nothing here. So we went to this open meeting of Pro Hanhikivi to Barhalahti school, me and my husband, and the kids were with us, at least the youngest I remember. And we knew no one from there. And you told me later, Helena, that people were staring at us. Who are those people? Where are they coming from? Are they some sort of hippies? And they have a baby with them? And who are those people? And we just went in, and there were around at least 50 people there, or even more. So we listened, we wanted to hear what they planned to do, and could we do also something to stop these plans of a new NPP. And so we became members of the association, and we were just ordinary members in the beginning. And I had the small baby, and I didn't do so much. I just followed intensively all the messages from the association, and Then it continued, and it was next year, autumn 2008, there was local elections in every municipality in Finland, and Pro-Hanhikivi put their own candidates here in Pyhäjoki, and the local Greens asked me to be their candidate in Kalajoki, in my hometown. And I said first, no, I don't have time for that. I wasn't active in any way politically or any other way either. And then I thought about it one night, and then I said to myself, and then my husband said to me, why not? Why wouldn't you say it openly? What are you for and what are you against? And I was chosen to the local council, and you were, Helena, chosen to the local council in Pyhäjoki. And I became a little more active. And step by step, I took some more responsibility in the association too. And in spring 2009, we arranged a big seminar, a big conference around nuclear issues here in Pyhäjoki. We had our environment minister here and many politicians and important people, and also radiation agency Fennovoima, and all the different sides of this battle. Greenpeace participated too, and I took a big share of the organizing of that event. And I think it was sometime after that when I became the vice president of the association. And I think since that we've been working like side by side, me and Helena. We are like partners in this company.

I was just thinking that nuclear power is not a good way to produce energy because you produce very harmful waste and much risks, not just for us, but for the future people too.

0: The idea behind the Geiger counters, this process, you see radiation. This is measuring the radiation.
1: You have to spark count the events in particle to count
0: radiation. Something is a way of
2: minerals
0: hitting. Mm. So you can actually see
2: nicalities.
0: Stress, they illuminate.
1: Event,
2: and they get
0: quite. You see radiation. For me, this idea behind the Geiger counter, so this is some way of measuring or appreciating radiation, whatever this thing might be, which is also like this process of building things and making things is a way of this thing understanding is. What you can actually see radiation.
2: That this would be one way of doing it.
0: And measuring or appreciating kind of high voltage tension on one or on this set of wires and come to
2: the emitter, materialize them
0: in the same materials.
2: You should quickly say whatever.
0: This so it's kind of just in a ground plate. And the idea would be that the ionization, unless we have the right circumstances. So the Geiger counter is a way of making physical and appreciable, the kind of just like a way of understanding the materials of these atomic processes, which are obviously more or less invisible unless we have the right circumstances. So the Geiger counter is a way of making physical and appreciable the.
2: Yeah, we want to make it more concrete. You cannot see
1: very tiny change if even
2: when you
1: measurable.
2: Talk about all our plants,
0: it's really simple as this.
3: Elemental uranium
2: microscope.
3: These are all which are spread
2: everywhere.
0: Like a piece of silver that goes leaked in jars.
2: The phenomena of radioactivity, they are very immaterial. Yeah. So we need
1: spark technique.
2: Materialize them and. With this, with the Geiger counter, this one way of doing it. And all of a sudden, you have them extremely close to your tissue, similar to body material from the head, and then the body starts a tube.
0: Thing, it's not. I don't know. I don't know if these kind of technologies are tools, but it's a way of starting.
2: These are also things we live with.
1: Mm.
2: Yeah,
0: which is a spark. Well, an alpha particle spark. Detector is kind of what it's called. Are within
2: change
0: nature and change and geology and so on, and become into something which you're putting in the world, which becomes part of this process and is interfered with by these things. And what you're appreciating is this interference.
2: So we look for the heat.
1: In Finland, there is a lot of minerals which can contain thorium or uranium.
0: Because of this effect of like kicking out electrons, which kind of sets this kind of avalanche across the whole thing, so they don't get these pulse measure. So we have this kind of high voltage tension on one or on this set of wires, and then this is this kind of ground plate. And the idea would be that the ionization would make it possible that the spark will travel. Then I think we have 3 times this circuit, so then we've got around 3,000. This is releasing 12 volts, and doing this that we just build up more and more.
2: The device we are building is more like detecting
1: this class of the rare earth. Because it makes particles electrical, it's possible that travel along this path.
0: Ways of appreciating the landscape or something which is different, although it has had this device, which will let through the alpha particles, so then they have a chance to do it.
1: Some of them are rather subtle, some of them are rather scary. This one is not very scary. Yeah, you just see it's kind of producing a little bit more than background.
2: Our problem with the demo is that maybe you should quickly say what a radioisotope is.
0: Yeah, come on.
1: It's quite nice.
0: And when the transitions are completely all over the place.
1: It ionizes the gas, and then the spark can spark.
0: Yeah, and then we can amplify this spark.
2: And then all of a sudden they get very different. What would have been first an alpha could then, for some time, change into a beta emitter. But radioisotopes is a name for a group of elements, of elementary substances, which radioactive something.
1: Start to
0: end.
1: And
0: the more these atomic processes, which are
1: passive,
0: more or less invisible unless we have the right circumstances. So the Gallic account is a way of making physical and appreciable the
2: which event each
1: particle
2: lifting electricity, for example, the city could then
1: carry
2: which of this
0: thrown out that these particles are thrown, which means things which things can wear understanding what thing is. Which will let particle something well, something which something
2: that we look for the heat.
4: It's just really storing, releasing 12 volts and doing less, so you just build up more and more.
2: The device.

0: I have been maybe the first one to collect people together in this organization.
1: You and Katja maybe.
0: There was
1: together.
0: Me, Katja, Hanne,
1: Saili.
0: And Heidi.
1: Yes, local people. Sorry. Neighbors.
0: Local women.
1: Yeah, from Parhalahti village.
2: Once upon a time, there was a little village close to the sea, and at the same time, at the mouth of a river. A river with a shallow bed, made out of different scalloped, sharp, broken rocks. Nobody could walk the river because of the stones. Nobody could go by boat because of the shallowness. Nobody could swim the river because at that time, it was made
3: I'm just going to rush.

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2: My name is Moritz Eggert, and I'm going to do this 1 minute thing. Damn, no idea. Let me think. Think, damn it. Okay, I'll start with this sound. This should do it. Or not? Better take something else. Let's see. How about that? No, too obvious. It has to be kind of contemporary. Okay, that should do it. First, I'm going to transpose it, like... Oh, that sounds silly. Better like this. Doesn't seem enough, really. Should I make it longer? Better make some kind of texture. Keep it interesting. Something like this. No, that's too obvious. It has to be really complicated, so nobody will get it. Something like... Now it needs some kind of space. Reverb. Let's launch the room simulator. No, that's too limited. Perhaps if I run it through the equalizer. Pump up the volume. Better yet, let's reverse it. Oh yeah, that's really good. I'm a genius. Okay, Pro Tools, you can do it. Have I already said that I'm a genius? I'm a fucking genius. Let's modulate it. Modulate it some more. Oh yes, yes, they will be so impressed. Modulate. Modulate. Okay, here we are. This is my piece. I'm a genius. Check it out. Here it comes.

0: fall in. I'm afraid. I'm afraid. Afraid of losing you.
1: You are lying. You're a liar because you wanted to cheat like usual. You are a cheater. You wanted to cheat on me. You found somebody else.
2: The voices you just heard are impersonators. None of the characters

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Wave Farm is a nonprofit arts organization that celebrates creative and community use of media in the airwaves. 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The Sketchpad program features a rebroadcast of previous Radius episodes. Each episode is followed by a playlist of works selected by that episode's artist. The series seeks to highlight the peripheral work that influences the research and production of the episode. Radius presents Episode 38. Gavin Pryor's Babylon Cork. Babylon Cork, the result of Gavin Pryor's residency at the Guest House in May 2010, is an audio collage in three parts composed solely of sounds recorded during his time in Cork, Ireland. With his portable recorder, he moved through the city guided by suggestions from Corkonians, his own ears, and serendipity. He had certain recording locations in mind, but many of the sounds were stumbled upon, which lured him away from his intended destination. In Cork, his task was to listen keenly and to seek out interesting places and people to record as source material. Working within a strict set of limitations, he used only the material he found in the city to produce the collage, making conventionally musical passages solely from found sound. He avoided effects, apart from some EQ scrubbing up, because he wanted to keep it visceral and lifelike. He felt driven to create a contemporary urban soundtrack. He frequented areas he wouldn't normally have spent time in when visiting Cork, so in order to draw out the stories of the people he engaged with, he changed his appearance to blend in. This resulted in the piece featuring teenagers spouting racism in a city center chipper, perspectives on the economy from a homeless man, and carousing economics students. Cork sounds much like any other Irish city, but the undulous Cork accent is truly unique, and Babylon Cork provides a documentary space for these city dwellers to share their stories and opinions. The emotional content of the direct speech is soundtracked and enhanced by the abstract, instrumental elements.

Thank you.

0: Now, gentlemen, we have bottoms up. Now, if you've been warming, are you interested in them? Now, we have bottoms up. We have Kinky Buttery. We can do the floor. International Buttery. And he said he was very tempted to tap me on the shoulder. He said, "What's the matter?" I said, "You do have a lot. Do not have the selling shit in your mouth, me. Do not get at the head shop in our room. But they're down the back of your talk. You could see your talk, you know, you'll be able to count it down the back and just selling out the shit. You see, I wanted to talk to my cast, come up. They went in, and the next day, then the feather went, but it was not good to do. But I mean, all the school kids were on
1: there.
0: I mean, and people have died in England, like, I mean, if you're 17 years of age now, you're going to be for the 20 to sell your drugs anyway. And they're 20 euros packing up. They're a smart thing, they're not just 20 euros. That's what it's like. Not your own and snuff, like.
2: What shall you feel, Miss Lake?
0: What fucking hell's that name? Do you know what I mean? Do mind boggles?
3: As anyone saw me, you would be weeping and wailing, while the world would rejoice. You would be sorrowful, but your sorrow will turn to joy. This is the gospel of the Lord.
0: And there was an old Capuchin priest there. So in the terrible fellow, he said, all the young people killing themselves. Well, he said, that happens, he says, when they don't believe in God anymore. And I always remember that. And he was right. My generation, even if we consider killing ourselves, do we know we don't want to kill it. But we had this files of hell thing, you know. That was the deterrent all the time. Like.
4: Jesus.
5: What's up?
4: Right, Bolican. Right, Bolican. Right, Bolican. Right, Bolican. Right, Bolican. Right, Bolican. Right, Bolican. Right, Bolican. Right, Bolican. Right, Bolican. Right, Bolican. Right, Bolican. Right, Bolican. Right, Bolican. Right, Bolican. Right, Bolican. Right, Bolican. Right, Bolican. Right, Bolican. Right, Bolican. Right, Bolican. Right, Bolican. Right, Bolican. Right, Bolican. Right, Bolican. Right, Bolican. Right, Bolican. Right, Bolican. Right, Bolican. Right, Bolican. Right, Bolican. Right, Bolican. Right, Bolican. Right, Bolican. Right, Bolican. Right, Bolican. Right, Bolican. Right, Bolican. Right, Bolican. Right, Bolican. Right, Bolican. Right, Bolican. Right, Bolican. Right, Bolican. Right, Bolican. Right, Bolican. Right, Bolican. Right

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2: Ha ha ha ha!

0: where I am, because it's peaceful. But I'm a free spirit, basically, you know what I mean? You better be a free spirit, because like, you've got no ties, no rules, no strings, no dog ties. I've got my dignification, got my heart, my respect.
1: I can't see the edge, it seems something weather, stormy weather. Let me know. Can't see it. The figure's blocking off the verse, but I think it's nice. Yeah, it would be, yeah. It's kind of a comfort prayer, isn't it?
2: Yes.
1: That's a 10 party, all right? Thanks very much.
3: Think of me if he's married, I'll hardly get a seat, George. Oh, she's the world and your mother was right. Right. Right, whatever. Go down, that was never.

0: Oh yeah, I should run through it until I find this church, guys. Ireland's fortunate, they don't realise how good they have. If they were stationed there, look at this place here. It's like a palace.
1: Palace, man.
2: Fuck everybody else, I'm looking after me and my family.
3: I didn't realise until that came that people in the public sector are having
2: three arms. I thought they were just like me.
3: But they're a very different creature.
2: They don't work at all.
3: Yeah, and they don't sleep at night. Stalk the streets.
2: I was very glad the Irish Independent told me that.
3: Well, I had no idea.
2: Yeah, I definitely support having their children taken off of them. It's not safe.
3: That was classic tactic that won. Build up every day.
2: Came from the radio all day. Build up this frenzy of
3: the
2: public sector. Look at the private sector.
0: My favourite fruit machine. I have a little tickle now and then. Have a little bit of fun. It's a computer. I know about computers, yeah? All I know is going to pay out. That's why I play it. Knowledge, mate. Knowledge in the head. All in the head, my brother. All in my head. I've got to go red in a minute.
4: Hi.
0: See you, all right? Ah, it's all good here, isn't it, eh? That's what I hold them to when you push that nigga there. Whatever it does. See it holding, hold them two. What comes in the middle?
4: Why don't you get up here and get a job? Get me a job, I'll get a job then.
0: Middle one. Thank you. I've got a plan, and I know it's going to play proper low again.
3: Oh, that's lovely.
0: Should hold, thank you. I love this.
4: Why don't you get up there and get a job? As you want to get me a job, I'll get up and have to get a job then.
0: 160, I see, you haven't noticed. Oh, things I do that I can't do. Oh, look at that. Oh, go on that, man. What's coming up, right? What's coming up to you? I'm just being teaching you a bad thing, innit? Thank you very much.
2: I love it.
0: Hey, it's so exciting, you know.
5: I'm trying to get your house back.

0: sulla squadra, ho detto non vai per il
1: Second, like you've been through the last, you know, the first 10 years, and I've been trying to choose one.

I regret to inform you that I regret nothing. And there is nothing I do not regret. That opening line sure is something that gets you interested, doesn't it? Makes you think. Regrettably, I'm nothing, so I think nothing of it. Personally, I avoid thinking about myself altogether. I find my thoughts and opinions on me to be of little or no interest. Frankly, I find my opinions on thee to be downright vulgar, if you want to know the truth of it. Tacky, jejune. Who am I to pass judgment on? I lack the necessary inside information. I know nothing about being murdered. In fact, I'm merely a fictional character, or even less than that possibly.

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Oh!

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1: All over again, as if I had known you on the mad map of the years, as if it were always morning and waking, no one else, me and you, and all the years we had not met forget themselves in this one kiss, near into far blue, into blue. All over again. Of which to speak requires new fires of a tongue, as if this one between were all and we in love for years.

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Good evening and welcome to another episode brought to you by Nerf B Radio. Tonight we return to the site of an interstellar conundrum. If you recall, gentle listeners, the last episode we left our intrepid cosmonauts transferring their way across the solar system and eventually the galaxy in search of the forbidden planet. Now, they didn't have an easy way across the galaxy so far. In fact, they didn't really make it that far out of the solar system before they were beset by the possibly evil Nebulaic Alliance. The ship was overtaken, and it's possible that the entire crew was cloned. We cannot be entirely sure of this, for neither the crew nor ground control were able to maintain a reliable connection. And so it is that perhaps the cloned cosmonauts, or perhaps the actual human analog of our cosmonauts, are on their way across the solar system now, after a brief little pit stop for private reasons on Io, take care of a little bit of personal business. They are now currently leaving the solar system, past the former planet of Pluto, and entering heliopause, on their way to the forbidden planet. What will happen next? What will happen next? It's impossible to know unless you stay tuned for the next 3 hours or so. 3 hours or so. 3 hours or so.

What is your heading? This is ground control to the USS Nerve. Do you read me?

Assessment. 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Can you read?

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0: Ground control, can you send that email again?
1: This is ground control. Careful in the heliopause. Watch out for solar backwash.
0: Roger that. Setting FTL coordinates. Commence FTL sequence.

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0: Officer Charlie B. Flat. We have entered the solar system of Alpha Centauri and are 20 minutes, aka 20 minutos, away. Nebulaic Alliance is in control of the clones of the USS Earth. My terms are strictly scientific.
1: Set a course.
0: Course is set.

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0: 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Very close to madness.
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0: Unsure.

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I think I am still myself. But how would I know? 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

0: USS Nerf to ground control. 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
1: This is ground control.
0: We hung a left, and I think we're there. I see the Jesus crater. 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
1: This is ground control in your orbit.
0: Locking orbit.
1: Commence atmospheric tests.
0: Sending probe.

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1: Probe launched. 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

0: We have a raft.
1: What is the composition of the surface?
0: Mostly vegetables.
1: Is there a risk of corrosive liquid? From this planet immediately. This planet is in fact a forbidden planet. Repeat, evacuate immediately.

Dear listeners, dear listeners, what has happened to our cosmonauts, you may wonder? The potentially cloned cosmonauts of the USS Nerf. Well, it seems they have disobeyed the orders of ground control and the global authority back on Earth. But that sort of resistance is easy to imagine when you're thousands of light years away from home. What are they going to do? Come and put you in jail? Well, hell, you've already been in jail on a spaceship, haven't you? Fed up with all the people. Fed up with tiny closed quarters and the same clothes every day. The same food in a tube. A man longs for something else. For something more. And so the Nerf cosmonauts bravely ventured to the surface of the Forbidden Planet, even though they had no real surety that there was solid ground underfoot. Might have been an ocean of methane or corrosive murk, some sort of inedible vegetable, perhaps even an entire planet of Brussels sprouts. It's hard to know what awaits the cosmonauts down below. Ground control has clearly fallen into despair and hard drinking.

Secret Captain's Log. Day 2. The Rebellion. We've landed on Alpha Centauri B-flat.

not just lonely here. A man really understands his needs. 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There's several moons in the sky. They look green and purple. I don't know why.

But anyway, if only there were someone else besides the crew and the clones and the Nebulaic Alliance.

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I must walk toward the horizon, past the vegetable loc, into the creature caverns to see where that damn sound is coming from.

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Because on the forbidden planet, love is verboten!

secret captain's log. 14.68.12.4.8.9.6.12.17.34.

While the USS Nerf was making its landfall on the Forbidden Planet, against the wishes of the Global Authority, against the express instructions of ground control. Meanwhile, you will recall that the USS Nerf was cloned in its entirety, and its analog spacecraft had obeyed the rules, had pulled out of orbit from the Forbidden Planet, and had instead made its way to the Mandatory Planet. They are about to make landfall now.

of probe results.

0: has nerve. 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

0: Control in U.S. Cessna. 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
1: Yes, sir. Nervous?

0: Come back.
1: Set up the domes and get comfortable.
0: Roger that. Commencing.

0: Stand for me.
1: This is ground control. 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
0: Crew released. Much deserved R&R on the mandatory planet, even though it's squishy.
1: This is ground control. This is your location until further notice. 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Await further orders with patience.
0: Awaiting further

0: 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With nothing but a pup tent. And a case of Diet Mountain Dew. We have a few tubes of food. The planet is squishy. And there's a lot of jackhammering going on here. Must be construction. You'd think we could have an igloo or something. But no. Thanks a lot, ground control. Sometimes I wish I had been cloned. Sometimes I wish I had been cloned. Sometimes I wish I had been cloned. Sometimes I fish and I find a clone. Checking out. Hey, what's that? What's that?
1: Ow!
0: Oh. No! No! No!
1: No! No!

Hey, Earthlings, do you want to get down? I hear it's good times on the squishy planet. I want to get down. You know, I think I'm so funky and I want to tell you about it. Now there's a rabbit on this planet, and it might be eating donuts, and there's some sort of sound that might be construction, and you know, I could just say, it's like home, you know, it's like home, but home is the planet.

now the place where everybody wants to get down is the place where you are not allowed to go down. I'm talking about the Forbidden Planet. That's right, the Forbidden Planet. Now there's an uncertain groove when you want to make a move, when you want to resist and you say, I think this is time to make a change, you know what I'm saying? You know, it's kind of like when you've had enough with knee socks and you say, I think I wear pants today. That's what it's like, but no one tells me what to do because I go to the Forbidden Planet.

0: captain's log. It's a fake log. It's not really a log. I've been calling it a log all this time, but it's not even made out of wood. It's made out of candy. It's a candy log. It's mostly nougat, partly nut, and with a sprinkling of confectioner's sugar on top, which is kind of nice. I like that, especially when you bite into it, because you get a little bit of it, the confectioner's sugar on your upper lip, sort of like a mustache. And it's very hard for me to grow a mustache in space. What with no gravity and all. Hair likes gravity, let me tell you, hair loves gravity. No. I can't turn it up. I can only turn it down. Sometimes the only log that's worth logging is a loud log. I think there was a band from Seattle that made an album called Loud Log. I could be wrong. I don't know if I'm wrong. And I'm not really sure where Seattle is anymore. I think it's still there. It might be. It might not be. There's no Seattle here on the Forbidden Planet. That's right. I said it. The Forbidden Planet. The planet is forbidden, but I'm here anyway. I've been cloned. I think I've been cloned. I might be the clone, I might not be the clone. Maybe there's some other kind of me somewhere else floating around on the mandatory planet, let's say. I don't know, I just made that up. I've never heard of it, but perhaps that's where this other person really is. I don't know. That other real person might be me. If that other real person is me, I would like to meet them and shake their hand, because it's not easy being me. So, that's the end of this log, even though it's not a real log. It's a candy log.
1: I'm the clone. I'm the clone. I'm the clone.

two,

0: I'm the clone. I'm the clone. I'm the clone. I'm the clone. I'm the clone. I'm the clone. I am the clone. I'm the clone. I'm the clone. I'm the clone. I'm the clone. I'm the clone. I'm the clone. I'm the clone.
1: I'm the clone.
0: I'm the clone. I'm the clone. I'm the clone. Where is my clone? Where is my clone?
2: You are not the clone.
0: Where is my clone?
2: You are not the clone.
0: Where is my clone?
3: You're not the clone.
0: Where is my clone?
3: You're not the clone.
0: Where is my clone?
3: Send in the clone.
0: Where is my clone?
3: Where are the clones?
0: Where is my clone?
3: Send in the clone.
0: I am the clones. Where
3: you
0: is my clone?
3: Are the clones.
0: Where is my clone?
3: Send in the clone.
0: I am the clone.
3: You
0: where
3: are
0: my
3: the clone.
0: Clone. Where is I am? Where is my clone?

Sonic Clown.

0: It has come to our attention that there are two USS NERF.
1: USS NERF? I don't know what you're talking about.
0: Which NERF are you?
1: We're on Alpha Centauri E flat. We are leaving.
0: Have you ever or are you on the planet?
1: This is USS NERF. We're on Alpha Centauri.
0: Attention.

0: on the forbidden planet Alpha Centauri B flat. We have not been doing any traitoring.
1: On the mandatory planet.
0: I don't know what you're talking about. We were told to go to the forbidden planet. We took a left.
1: This is ground control.
0: We're in the Alpha Centauri star system. On the exoplanet, Alpha Centauri B flat. That's our orders.
1: This is ground control. We have a reading of two ships. One USS Nerf on the forbidden planet. One USS Nerf on the mandatory planet. How is this possible?
0: Ground control, that is masked up.
1: This ground control to all USS. Which of you is the clone ship?
0: USS Alpha Centauri B flat is not the clone ship. We know what we're doing. We weren't cloned by the Nebulaic Alliance or anything like that.
1: Ground control. How can we be sure?
0: That's an interesting question. I guess you'll have to come out here and find out for yourself.
1: What makes you think that you are not a clone?
0: Can you repeat that?
1: We can easily cut the umbilical cord, USS Clone Nerf. Don't go thinking you're such a special snowflake.
0: Nothing's melting here, sister.
1: This is ground control. Let me be very clear. The Global Authority is very concerned with the current state of terrorism and resistance in the outer planets. Someone has made a move. It is your duty as part of the USS Naval...
0: You mean like the arm?

This is USS Nerf. Ground control. We were told to come to the Alpha Centauri B flat.

ground control to the USS Nerf. 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The Nebulae Alliance is making landfall on Earth. Cloning is commencing. This connection is no longer secure.

0: Commence colonial activities. 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
1: Cloning. That's all we do.
2: Ground control.

0: Clones are people, comma.
1: The number two. Clones are people, too.
0: Comma, two.
1: Clones are people,
0: too.
1: Clones are people,
0: too.
1: Clones are people. Clones are people.
0: Clones are people, too. You know, clones. There's two of them, and they're people.

0: Exact resemblance to exact resemblance. The exact resemblance as exact as a resemblance. Exactly as resembling, exactly resembling. Exactly in resemblance, exactly a resemblance. Exactly and resemblance. For this is so because. Now actively repeat it all. Now actively repeat it all. Now actively repeat it all.
1: Dear listeners, it seems that cloning is the way of the future. Our cosmonauts cloned their way out of a sticky predicament. What will happen to the Earth? Well, you know how it is at the end of the movie. Good triumphs evil. Hardship is overcome. The fruits of our labors are realized and cooked until they are juicy. Don't despair. It may seem like a totalizing system, but clearly, with cloning, there is an escape. Because when you're on the mandatory planet, you can also be on the forbidden planet. But don't go away. There's more. But we won't tell you what's in store this time.

Well, we at Nerf Enterprises will be coming up with a simple, easy home kit. Tune in next episode for details. In the meantime, we will prepare you for your future cloning by exposing you to the appropriate alpha, beta, quadra, and pickle waves. An important part of cloning is fermentation. First the brine, then the mashing, and finally, a period of time in a dark crock. We can help you with the brining portion. It only takes 20 minutes.

0: What is that?
1: Captain.
0: What is that? What is that?
1: Ground control.
0: Who?
1: I feel super.
0: What?
1: I feel super.
0: You do feel super. You're right. You do feel super. Yes.
1: Super.
0: You do feel super. I don't think I'm a clone either.
1: Captain.
0: Yes?
1: Where are we?
0: I think we're in a mall.
1: Where? Super. Where super?
0: We're in a super mall.
1: Where super? Super where?
0: We're in a super mall.
1: Super mall.
0: We're on the super mall on the planet Biblap. It's right next to Alpha Centauri B flat.
1: Super. Super.
0: Biblap.
1: Super mall.
0: The planet Biblap.
1: Super mall on the left.
0: We're in the food court of the super mall. Let's get a burrito.
1: Where's the orange Julius, Captain?
2: That's super.
1: Super.
0: I think it's closed.
2: That's super.
1: Super.
0: There's only the blue Julius. He's open.
2: Hey, that's super. Super. Hey, we're super.
1: Super.
0: Do you want a burrito?
2: Let's get supper.
1: Is this Tripaska?
0: No.
1: Super.
0: It's Liberace.
1: Liberace is not a composer, Captain.
0: Says you.
3: Hey, that's super.
1: Super.
3: Hey, that's super.
0: It's Errol Garner, by the way. That's
3: hey, that's super.
1: Super.
0: Super mall.
2: Hey, that's super.
0: You're ready for a burrito now?
2: Hey, that's super.
1: Super.
0: Are you ready for a burrito now?
2: Hey, that's super.
0: Are you ready for a burrito? Are you ready for a burrito now?
1: Super. Super.
0: Super.
1: Captain.
0: Yes.
1: I don't feel super.
0: You don't feel super. It must have been a burrito. Could be the atmosphere here on the planet Biblap in the supermall, in the food court, next to the Blue Julius, after having eaten a burrito. It would make perfect sense.

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0: Time is over.
1: Roger that. 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

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Sketchpad is an ongoing monthly radio program produced for Wave Farm. Wave Farm is a nonprofit arts organization that celebrates creative and community use of media in the airwaves. Wave Farm provides access to transmission technologies and supports artists and organizations that engage with media as an art form. The Sketchpad program features a rebroadcast of previous Radius episodes. Each episode is followed by a playlist of works selected by that episode's artist. The series seeks to highlight the peripheral work that influences the research and production of the episode. Radius presents Episode 39, Jesse Eric Schmidt's Scanning. Scan, the default tool, which is available on most vehicle radios, is used in Jesse Eric Schmidt's Scanning, not as a temporary method of searching, but as an experience in itself. If this mode is no longer used as only a practical means for biased programming, but is acknowledged as an end in itself, then a rhythmic, modular inventory is generated that presents living chunks of broadcasted zeitgeist. Scanning consists of continuous replays of Chicago FM station scans from the immediate past.

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1: 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And the voting is...

0: show up. It was that bad. And so,
1: already some.
2: No money down, no cosigner, no minimum.
3: 1,000 revoked, void card holders.

0: carry the ball here. They're competing with fiscal policy, which is...
1: Many more. We

0: And
1: happening on any given night, but we real.
2: Lesson number one, let's believe we're in this together.
3: Ready, let's believe we're in this together.
2: Repeat, we believe. Repeat,
4: we believe.
2: Repeat,
4: we believe.
2: Repeat,
4: we believe.
2: Repeat,
4: we believe.
2: Remember, let's believe we're in this together.
3: Everybody, let's believe we're in this together.
2: Again, we're in this together. Again,
4: we're in this together.
2: Again, we're in this together. Go on.

0: Lesson number two, let's be suckers.
1: Ready, let's be suckers.
0: Repeat.
1: We are.
0: Repeat.
1: We are.
0: Repeat.
1: We are.
0: Repeat.
1: We are.
0: Repeat.
1: We are.
0: Repeat.
1: We are. Remember, let's be suckers. Everybody, let's be suckers.
0: Again.
1: We are suckers.
0: Again.
1: We are suckers.
0: Again.
1: We are suckers.
0: Again.
1: We are suckers.
0: Go on.

0: Lesson number three, let's keep a good thing going.
1: Ready, let's keep a good thing going.
0: Repeat.
2: We'll keep a good thing.
0: Repeat.
2: We'll keep a good thing.
0: Repeat.
2: We'll keep a good thing.
0: Repeat.
2: We'll keep a good thing.
0: Repeat. Remember, let's keep a good thing going.
1: Everybody, let's keep a good thing going.
0: Again,
2: we'll keep a good thing going.
0: Again,
2: we'll keep a good thing going.
0: Again.
2: We'll keep a good thing going.
0: Again.

0: Let's not give anything away.
1: Repeat.
0: We won't give.
1: Repeat.
0: We won't give.
1: Repeat.
0: We won't give.
1: Repeat.
0: We won't give.
1: Repeat.
0: We won't give. Remember, let's not give anything away. Everybody, let's not give anything away.
1: Again,
0: we won't give anything away.
1: Again,
0: we won't give anything away.
1: Again,
0: we won't give anything away.
1: Again,
0: we won't give.

0: Lesson number 5. Let's claim we care enough.
1: Ready. Let's claim we care enough.
0: Repeat.
1: We claim.
0: Repeat.
1: We claim.
0: Repeat.
1: We claim.
0: Repeat.
1: We claim.
0: Repeat.
1: We claim.
0: Remember, let's claim we care enough.
1: Everybody, let's claim we care enough.
0: Again,
1: we care enough.
0: Again,
1: we care enough.
0: Again,
1: we care enough.
0: Again,
1: we care enough.
0: Go on.

0: Lesson number 6. Let's feel pangs of conscience.
1: Ready. Let's feel pangs of conscience.
0: Repeat.
2: We feel.
0: Repeat.
2: We feel.
0: Repeat.
2: We feel.
0: Repeat.
2: We feel.
0: Repeat.
2: We feel.
0: Remember, let's feel pangs of conscience.
1: Everybody, let's feel pangs of conscience.
0: Again,
2: we feel pangs of conscience.
0: Again,
2: we feel.

0: lesson number 7. Let's be happy with what we have. Ready. Let's be happy with what we have. Repeat.
1: We are happy.
0: Repeat.
1: We are happy.
0: Repeat.
1: We are happy.
0: Repeat.
1: We are happy.
0: Repeat.
1: We are happy.
0: Repeat.
1: We are happy.
0: Remember, let's be happy with what we have.
2: Everybody, let's be happy with what we have.
0: Again.
1: We are happy with what we have.
0: Again.
1: We are happy with what we have.
0: Again.
1: We are.

0: Lesson number 8. Let's have some healthy doubts.
1: Ready. Let's have some healthy doubts.
0: Repeat.
2: We have some.
1: Remember, let's have some healthy doubts. Everybody, let's have some healthy doubts.
0: Again,
2: we have some healthy doubts.
0: Again,
2: we have some healthy doubts.
0: Again,
2: we have some healthy doubts.
0: Again,
2: we have some healthy doubts.
0: Go on. Go on.

0: Lesson number 9, let's pretend that we hate.
1: Ready, let's pretend that we hate.
0: Repeat.
2: We pretend.
0: Repeat.
2: We pretend.
0: Repeat.
2: We pretend.
0: Repeat.
2: We pretend.
0: Repeat.
2: We pretend.
0: Repeat.
2: We pretend.
0: Remember, let's pretend that we hate.
1: Everybody, let's pretend that we hate.
0: Again.
2: We hate.
0: Again.
2: We hate.
0: Again.
2: We hate.
0: Again.
2: We hate.
0: Go on. Go on. Go on. Lesson number 10. Let's not spoil the party.
1: Ready. Let's not spoil the party.
0: Repeat.
2: We won't.
0: Repeat.
2: We won't.
0: Repeat.
2: We won't.
0: Repeat.
2: We won't.
0: Repeat.
2: We won't.
0: Repeat.
2: We won't.
1: Remember, let's not spoil the party.
0: Everybody, let's not spoil the party. Again.
2: We won't spoil the party.
0: Again.
2: We won't spoil the party.
0: Again.
2: We won't spoil the party.
0: Again.
2: We won't spoil.

0: Lesson number 11, let's feel repression.
1: Ready, let's feel repression.
0: Repeat, we feel. Repeat,
2: we feel.
0: Repeat,
2: we feel.
0: Repeat,
2: we feel.
0: Repeat,
2: we feel.
0: Repeat.
2: We feel.
1: Remember, let's feel repression. Everybody, let's feel repression.
0: Again,
2: we feel repression.
0: Again,
2: we feel repression.
0: Again,
2: we feel repression.
0: Again.

0: Lesson number 12, let's be oppressed.
1: Ready, let's be oppressed.
0: Repeat,
2: we are.
0: Repeat,
2: we are.
0: Repeat,
2: we are.
0: Repeat,
2: we are.
0: Repeat,
2: we are.
0: Remember, let's be oppressed.
1: Everybody, let's be oppressed.
0: Again,
2: we are oppressed.
0: Again,
2: we are oppressed.
0: Again,
2: we are oppressed.
0: Again.

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0: 105 and 108 again Sunday afternoon. The combination of hot temperatures and high humidity will combine to create a dangerous situation in which heat illnesses are likely.
1: We just got done with that A-124, must have been a squirrel on or something, but you see what Scott wanted me to go to next, we're going to grab a bite to eat here.
0: Drink plenty of fluids. Stay in that air-conditioned room. Stay out of the sun.

0: and condemned the actions. They condemned the Assad regime, but there was no real practical change, with the exception of the fact that Turkey has now deployed some anti-aircraft missiles, some batteries, some troops to the border.
1: Any settlement activity in the occupied territories is illegal under international law. It has been claimed illegitimate by Republican, Democratic administrations in this country for 30 years.

0: 11 for 1152. 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Reference possible drowning. Bedford to 1163.
1: Bedford 1162. 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
1: I'll advise back further with a better location here shortly. What marker is that near?
2: That's the Waterfront Country Club, John. Possible drowning. Think it's at a 5-year-old.
1: Be advised, we just got word back from Franklin County. They had the subject out of the water. They did a CPR. Subject is awake and talking at this time.
0: Company 11 for 1162, you can cancel at this time. Subject is out of the water.
3: We generally see anywhere from 12 to 20 on any given day, and today has been no exception. Now this one over to our left is fairly young. An adult manatee is much, much larger than that, usually between 7 and 10 feet in length, although they have been documented as large as 13 feet long. An adult manatee generally weighs between 1,500 and 2,500 pounds, and in order to maintain a healthy state of well-being, an adult manatee will consume about 10% of its own body weight in river grass each

0: simple syrup, which is just sugar and water and mint.
1: No, add more.
0: Let's start with that. You don't want it to be too sweet.
1: We're just going to get like a rough estimate of portions.
2: Okay, yeah.
1: So we need simple syrup and rum.
2: Okay, and add soda water and garnish with mint leaves.
0: You just take it in your hands and clap a couple of times so that you got that.
1: Clap?
0: Yeah. Like, yeah, hit them. Like that? Yeah. Yeah, that's really all you need.
1: So we need simple syrup and rum.
2: Oh,

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They just delight in the most absurd, immature, ridiculous things. And then you can be having conversations with them that make you feel like you're talking to a really interesting 30-year-old person, you know. And others of you have probably seen this big time. The fighting is starting to separate and fight against you. But even the ones who are doing that, the thing to remember always is that, yeah, they're separating and they're fighting against you, but they still desperately want your attention and your approval all the time.

0: I bet they're very happy for old factory fatigue. Okay, you know, you had, if you ever had a dead animal in your house and you come home, it smells bad, but then after you're there for you don't smell it anymore.
1: Okay. So, because where are they going to the bathroom and stuff?
0: No, there's a 40-yard long shaft.
1: Okay.
0: I don't know if it's this way or that way, but they have 500 square feet for like 30 guys. They can't all lie down on the floor at the same time.
1: But they had food.
2: Yeah. Well, they're passing food and stuff down now in that other tube.

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1: Favor de marcar el 1 después del código de área y el número de 7 dígitos.
0: The number you have reached, 293-0000, is not in service. 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
2: Hello, no one is available to take your call. Please leave a message after the tone.
3: Operator.
0: We're sorry, your call cannot be completed as dialed from the phone you are using. Please read the instruction card and dial again. Thank you.

0: Oh, look, here's a body that's been executed.
1: Nothing but a bunch of Philadelphia lawyers.
2: Hi, this is Mara.
1: They went there to get a medium of exchange, and what they wound up with was a whole bunch of people saying, oh, you know, we really need to put down more letters of the law, if you will, to establish this country.
2: Hi, this is Mara. This is Mara.
3: Trust.
1: You know, business and industry. I got to thinking about that, and I thought, you know,
2: I'm calling from Poland, New York.
1: We tend to think of that business and industry as something that's not, you know, it's not human, if you will. It's business and industry. You know, it has that connotation, that flavor, that it's just business or it's just industry. It can't violate the laws of God either and get away with it, can it?
0: Tommy handled the situation, grabbed the gentleman by the gun strap over his shoulder, and just threw him straight off the cliff. But that does not guarantee that your house could not burn down someday.
3: The little box with the antenna on it. Standing on the premises of God, my Savior.
4: Under God has been in the Pledge of Allegiance for how many years? 50? The lesson here for NBC is, if it was an accident, they ought to learn how much this really matters to people.
5: And they are scheduled to release a very scathing and critical press release castigating NBC for their actions.
4: Castigating?
5: Castigating.
4: Castigating.
5: Criticizing.
4: Ripping them.
5: Exactly. You know, golf is one of the last bastions of honorable sports in America. Does represent everything that's good about America, and for NBC to try to pull that dirty trick, I think is a travesty, and they should be harshly criticized.
6: It's been a pleasure.
7: Repair my reputation before it had been damaged.
8: Now that Osama bin Laden is dead,
3: a team of boys came in with an enormous Stars and Stripes, carrying it down the football field and then up onto the platform, and the flag was dropped.
8: This makes at least 4 shootings reported in that lot in the last 2 years.
7: Lies over and over and over again.
3: And he'd been clinically dead for a minute and a half.
8: Global epidemic. Government must keep an eye on the science. Who should provide increased security?
3: A pickup truck with a cow in the back.
7: The left is looking to smear yet again.

0: most of the people we deal with in this area of life don't have a relationship with God.
1: By contrast, he says, burning sludge from sewage treatment can cause air pollution, and putting it in a landfill produces methane, a harmful greenhouse gas.
2: And he watched it closely, and then it disappeared.
3: I dedicate my life, my fortune, and my sacred honor to that cause.
4: It is bloated by heavy spring snowmelt and by heavy rains.
5: Don't let time ruin eternity for us.

0: gets tough. It's up to the parties involved to focus on making the case. I continue to remain optimistic that we can get some real savings.
1: I'm disappointed that Leader Cantor has chosen to leave the talks. They had been proceeding well, although there is no doubt that there were some very difficult issues that needed to be decided.
2: And Bin Laden apparently had also considered changing the name of his terror network.
3: The city of Burlington will be shifting its focus from secondary levee construction to life safety and preservation.
4: Nobody has to burst and nobody has to explode.
5: The average German taxpayer thinks that they, hardworking, frugal, prudent Germans, are bailing out a load of profligate Greeks.
4: We don't even put a new patch on it. Why? Holy jeans? You see what's happened? I'm living in the past. But
6: nothing happened. It sort of disconcerted him, though.
7: With all that we know about behind-the-scenes producers and editors at television news networks and the things that they do manipulate, it's a little hard to believe that this was an accident.
8: I know what I'm doing. I know what time it is.
9: All-out economic collapse.
10: That is untoward. I'm terribly disappointed.
11: Be patient. God operates according to his time schedule, not yours.
6: It was at that point.
4: I'm going to free you of all men for 6 months. Because you need to get closer to the Lord.
12: Well, I don't know, just to get the proportions right, you know, do a little at a time. Wow.
2: A new poll from the Pew Research Center finds that for the first time, a majority of Americans, 56%, say U.S. troops should be brought home as soon as possible.
8: I am only supportive of the Jews since I announced I am leaving Fox.
13: Officers responded to the IHOP parking lot around 2:30 Sunday morning, where a disorder led to shots fired.
14: More than 100 of the city's 320 homes are expected to be lost in the floodwaters.
8: I believe in divine providence.

0: This is Green Line Train to 63rd and Cottage Grove.
1: I believe this was a threat to Joe Lieberman.
2: Cuts must be made without a penny of tax increases on any person or business.

0: What's true with garments is also true with wineskins. Listen to this. You are an old wine bag.
1: He didn't. No, I did not. Let's cover this.
2: The New York Times is reporting a cell phone recovered in the U.S. raid last month on Osama bin Laden contained contacts of a militant group that is a longtime asset of the National Endowment for the Arts.

Logical statue point. Logical statue point.

0: Defense Secretary, Mr. Weinberger, was that he had notes that were pertinent to Iran-Contra, and he failed to turn them over. He, in fact, concealed them. That's the allegation. And I think what Mr. Walsh is saying is that President Bush seemed to be doing the same thing, and that there was a principle involved, and if one person could be investigated for doing it, he wants to find out what the causes were for President Bush not turning this material over back in 1987, 1988. And until he finds out what the reasons were, he remains a subject, which is an individual's activity comes within the purview of the investigation.
1: Is President Bush immune from any prosecution at this point?
0: No, I don't believe he is.

0: expelled.
1: President-elect Bill Clinton seems to be backpedaling from one of his campaign's most central and specific promises. Clinton said this week that he's willing to discuss change.
2: Logical status quo.
3: Banned.
2: Logical status quo.
3: Banned.
2: Logical starting point.
3: Logical starting point.

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The logical starting point. Bam, bam, bam, bam, bam. Bam, bam, bam, bam, bam, bam, bam, bam, bam, bam, bam, bam, bam, bam, bam, bam, bam, bam, bam, bam, bam, bam, bam, bam, bam, bam, bam, bam, bam, bam, bam, bam, bam, bam, bam, bam, bam, bam, bam, bam, 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

0: hold an audience in Boston that instead of requiring businesses to participate, the program might initially be voluntary. Then, in a news conference, President-elect Clinton said he is open to discussing the idea. Not surprisingly, business groups responded positively.
1: Logical starting point.

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0: ¿Saben qué?
1: 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No tienen que jugar.
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0: manos! ¿Qué partido? ¿Esto, güey? ¿Mañana? ¿Pasamos mañana? ¿Qué jugar usted?
1: Contra... ¿Toma?

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Radius features a new project semi-monthly with statements by artists who use radio as a primary element in their work. Radius provides artists with live and experimental formats and radio programming. The goal is to support work that engages the tonal and public spaces of the electromagnetic spectrum. Radius presents a new series called Sketchpad. The Sketchpad series is a monthly presentation of audio material that relates to content from previous episodes of Radius. The series highlights peripheral work that influences research and production. Radius presents Episode 4, Art of Failures, Eight Silences. Eight Silences offers a sensible representation of the internet by broadcasting audio streams that travel and reverberate through the web. Initially silent, the streams progressively incorporate an infinity of transformations, or errors, that modify the sound as it circulates on the network. These alterations are comparable to a form of erosion caused by the network space. They are a key to allow different mental representations of this digital topography. Eight Silences is a sound immersion in the heart of data flows. This programming is organized for the radio show Transmission Arts on WGXC 90.7, a program of Free 103.9.

In the grooves of this record is the sound of John Cage. John Cage, the avant-garde electronic composer, has been astounding audiences with such non-musical sounds such as sitting at a piano for 4 minutes presenting a silent sonata, designating the opening and closing of a movement by the act of opening and closing the keyboard cover on the piano, or by attaching a contact microphone to his Adam's apple and drinking a glass of water. Cage composes by chance, trying to bypass his own ego, taste, self, or whatever it might be called, to create musical happenings with a network of microphones that record and mix sounds such as a slicing of a carrot, a collision on a street, the closing of a door. This album, Variations 4, is the recording of a concert given by John Cage and his associate David Tudor at the Feigenbaumer Art Gallery on La Cienega Boulevard in Los Angeles. The evening started with the electronic equipment distributed throughout the gallery in 2 separate rooms. In each room was a complete sound unit consisting of amplifiers, speakers, record players, radio tuners, tape recorders, mixers, and so on. Many of the speakers and microphones were distributed in odd positions, such as a mic on the street in front of the entrance, so that the sound of the traffic could be inserted into the system at will. In each room was an operator under the personal supervision of either John Cage or his associate in this project, David Tudor. The systems were actuated, and the sounds which you are about to witness were the object of the concert. Listen closely, and you will hear the sounds of the audiences, as well as the tinkle of the glasses as the mic over the bar was in use. Records and previous recorded tapes, as well as radio broadcasts, are mixed in during the concert. As this project was such an overwhelming success, Mr. Cage has again presented another concert in New York City at the Lincoln Center Philharmonic Hall, this time a continuation titled

Variation 5. The actuating of the sounds, however, were not personally controlled by Mr. Cage. Instead, he had a group of dancers under the direction of Merce Cunningham on stage, and as they danced about, their bodies interrupted many light beams, which in turn operated various electronic gadgetry producing the sounds. As John Cage has said, music is all around us, if only we had ears.

recording the sound of my speaking voice, and I am going to play it back into the room again and again until the resonant frequencies of the room reinforce themselves so that any semblance of my speech, with perhaps the exception of rhythm, is destroyed. What you will hear then are the natural resonant frequencies of the room articulated by speech. I regard this activity not so much as a demonstration of a physical fact, but more as a way to smooth out any irregularities my speech might have. I am sitting in a room different from the one you are in now. I am recording the sound of my speaking voice, and I am going to play it back into the room again and again until the resonant frequencies of the room reinforce themselves so that any semblance of my speech, with perhaps the exception of rhythm, is destroyed. What you will hear then are the natural resonant frequencies of the room articulated by speech. I regard this activity not so much as a demonstration of a physical fact, but more as a way to smooth out any irregularities my speech might have. I am sitting in a room different from the one you are in now. I am recording the sound of my speaking voice, and I am going to play it back into the room again and again until the resonant frequencies of the room reinforce themselves so that any semblance of my speech, with perhaps the exception of rhythm, is destroyed. What you will hear then are the natural resonant frequencies of the room articulated by speech. I regard this activity not so much as a demonstration of a physical fact, but more as a way to smooth out any irregularities my speech might have.

is destroyed. What you will hear then are the natural resonant frequencies of the room articulated by speech. I regard this activity not so much as a demonstration of a physical fact, but more as a way to